0: Arminta Hummings Dumasani came up with the idea to support Black classical musicians in a way that no other organization had. On the next edition of Gateways Radio, you'll get to hear Arminta's vision realized in addition to hearing her at the piano. I'm Loki Karuna. 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
2: Welcome to Wind and Rhythm, the radio show dedicated to band music. Hi, I'm David Lawrence, and for this episode, we're celebrating Canada Day with music by Canadian composers. It was in 1867 that Canada was created with the Constitution Act, making Canada a self-governing part of the British Empire. Originally called Dominion Day, July 1st got its modern name in 1982 and is celebrated nationwide with parties, concerts, and fireworks. In honor of Canada Day, we'll hear music by Canadian composers like Howard Cable, Barbara York, and Dinik Widgerotny, with much of it played by Canadian ensembles. And we'll hear it all right here at the gathering place for people who love band music, Wind and Rhythm. Thank you for joining us. We'll start with this work by Annie Glenn Browder, a pianist, music critic, and composer who was born in India, educated in England, and then moved to Canada in 1902. Here is the University of Saskatchewan Wind Orchestra under Darren Olerking with The Ride of the Northwest Mounted Police.

Our next piece comes from a composer and educator who's pretty much taught and conducted ensembles of all different levels, from elementary school to community groups, university ensembles, and even professional bands and orchestras. His name is Donald Coakley, and this is a lovely example of his talents. It's played here by the University of Calgary Wind Ensemble under Glendy Price. This is Lyric Essay.

Applebaum is a noted composer for film and stage, but this next work of his is a concert piece he wrote specifically for winds. Here's the Toronto Wind Orchestra with High Spirits, a short overture for concert band.

Now, one of the great musical exports of Canada has to be the Canadian brass. Here's a piece written specifically for them by Malcolm Forsyth. It's a wonderful showcase of their individual talents and collective musicianship. This is Goliard's Ground.

Now here's an interesting work using repeated motifs overlaid and juxtaposed against each other in different ways. It comes from the pen of David Branter, and it's played here by the Pacific Symphonic Wind Ensemble. This is Connections.

Now, in 1986, Vancouver held a world fair, the Expo 86, and in conjunction with that event, six composers were commissioned for works to herald 1986 as the Year of Canadian Music. Howard Cable was one of those commissioned, and his work, Ontario Pictures, is a snapshot of three different areas associated with the Great Lakes region. It's a work of three movements. Downbound from Thunder Bay, the first movement, which is followed by Point Pelee, named after a bird sanctuary on the coast of Lake Erie, and finally, Old Fort Henry. Cable writes, I've had a lifelong fascination with the lore of the Great Lakes. On becoming principal guest conductor of the Thunder Bay Symphony, I was at the Lakehead often and learned much about the traditions, the trade, and the history of Great Lakes shipping. At Point Pelee, one can find a quiet calm that leads to a oneness with nature. And there are millions of birds to give the tranquility a twinkle. It's the perfect peaceful place. And the joining of sunlit multicolored foliage with shining water suggested a warm afternoon with solo trumpet surrounded by woodwind filigree. Cable continues, to be inside Old Fort Henry in Kingston is to return to the past century and to feel the frontier as it was around 1840, for that is the year my great-great-grandfather was stationed there with the British Army. When I'm at the fort, I sense the military traditions of Queen Victoria's time, and in the march, I've tried to capture the feel of the Empire 100 years ago. Here is the Western University Wind Ensemble under Colleen Richardson with Ontario Pictures.

0: And that was Ontario Pictures by Howard Cable. Well, we need to take a quick break, but in just a moment we'll be back with more Canadian composers like Barbara York, Andre Utrus, and Dinik Widjuratne, all right here at The Gathering Place for people who love band music. I'm David Lawrence, and this is Wind and Rhythm.
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0: Welcome back to Wind and Rhythm. I'm David Lawrence, and for this episode, we're playing music by Canadian composers in honor of Canada Day. Here's a piece by Quebecois composer Andre Utrus, written to honor the Barrie North Collegiate Band from Barrie, Ontario. Here's the Quebec Wind and Percussion Ensemble with a Barrie North celebration.

And that was A Barry North Celebration by Andre Utrecht. Now, composer Henry Kucharczyk gives ensemble members the chance to help compose this next work. Within certain guidelines, musicians are allowed to improvise and add their own creative voice to the musical experience. Fittingly enough, the title of the piece is Some Assembly Required, and it's played here by the Toronto Wind Orchestra.

Now, upon moving to the United States, composer Barbara York discovered that in order to maintain good relationships with neighbors and associates, she should follow the sage advice about avoiding talk of politics and religion. It made her think of musical ensembles. York explains, "There is an old tradition and understanding within musical circles that the most intimate and difficult relationships possible often take place within the format of the musical quartet." Now here, York gives us a safe piece for euphonium and tuba quartet, and it's titled PC Quartet Traditional Values. It uses forms and styles similar to those in the late Baroque and early classical periods. York explains a little further, "In this respect, I have written what I can only describe and title as a PC quartet, politically correct in most aspects and also reminiscent and even derivative of much easier times that we all still resonate with." Here is the piece played by the RSVB Quartet.

And that was the PC Quartet Traditional Values by Barbara York. In the book Invisible Cities, novelist Italo Calvino describes imaginary and fantastical cities that offer a veiled commentary on modern life. Composer Dinik Widjuratne uses a number of these fanciful cities as a basis for his own work for percussion and winds. We'll hear the last movement, Olinda. Widjuratne gives us a description of the city from Calvino's novel. If you go out with a magnifying glass and hunt carefully, you may find somewhere a point no bigger than the head of a pin, which, if you look at it slightly enlarged, reveals within itself the roofs, antennas, skylights, gardens, and kiosks in the square. Now, that point does not remain there. A year later, you will find it the size of half a lemon, then as large as a mushroom, then a soup plate, and then it becomes a full-size city enclosed within the earlier city. A new city that forces its way ahead into the earlier city and presses its way towards the outside. Here again is the University of Saskatchewan Wind Orchestra with Olinda.

And that was Olinda from Invisible Cities by Dinik Widjuratne. Well, thank you for joining us for these creative and candidly Canadian compositions. I'm David Lawrence, and it has been a pleasure sharing this music with you. Our theme this week was performed by the Indiana University of Pennsylvania Brass under the direction of Jack Stamp. Wind and Rhythm is produced by Eric Noble, and Brad Perita maintains our website, windandrhythm.com, as well as our Facebook, X, and Instagram accounts. Wind and Rhythm is a proud part of the Zephyrus Arts Institute and is distributed by PRX, the Public Radio Exchange. And thanks again for joining us here at The Gathering Place for people who love band music. I'm David Lawrence, and this is Wind and Rhythm.

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2: The Gateways Music Festival is, without a doubt, a leading institution in showcasing and celebrating Western classical music through the perspectives and experiences of members of the African diaspora. But where did it all start? While Gateways has called Rochester, New York home since 1995, it all actually started a little further south in Winston-Salem, North Carolina. That's where its founder, Arminta Hummings Dumasani, hosted its very first performance. Coming up, you and I will take a closer look at the history of this groundbreaking festival, in addition to hearing this performance, which features its founder. All of this and more on the next hour of Gateways Radio. Arminta Hummings Dumasani is one among many Black women whose work fighting against the status quo of classical music has been seen both on and off the performance stage. I'm looking forward to sharing her brilliant take on Grieg's A Minor Piano Concerto with you here in a bit. For now, though, it's a performance inspired in part by another Black woman whose work both on and off stage proved quite impactful. Her name was Marian Anderson. She was born back in 1897, and against all odds, she became one of the most significant voices in classical music, certainly after her offstage performance at the March on Washington back in 1963. Miss Anderson passed away in 1993, but left behind an unparalleled legacy, inspiring the Gateways ensemble that you'll hear from next to name themselves after her. The Marian Anderson String Quartet here in music by Rhiannon Giddens. It's a work that she called At the Purchaser's Option.

Rhiannon Giddens has made quite a name for herself in the world of folk music, and as you just heard, within classical music as well. That was a work that she called At the Purchaser's Option. It was performed for you there by the Marian Anderson String Quartet. I'm Loki Karuna, a pleasure to have you here for another edition of Gateways Radio, a special celebration of the Gateways Music Festival and other classical performances that feature the music and musicians of the African diaspora. Thanks for tuning in. I'm going to leave you this hour with a piano concerto featuring the founder of the Gateways Music Festival. Hope you'll stick around to hear the virtuosity of Miss Arminta Hummings Dumasani. For now, there's a solo piano performance from the 2022 festival. Here's pianist Mikhail Darmani giving you his take on Duke Ellington's Black and Tan.

Great black music comes in all shades, as affirmed there by Duke Ellington. You just heard pianist Mikhail Darmani's take on a tune Ellington called Black and Tan, a recording taken from the 2022 Gateways Music Festival. You know, it's not just pianists who get the spotlight at the Gateways Music Festival. Here's the Gateways Festival Orchestra in a performance of Michael Abel's Dance for Martin's Dream.

Martin Luther King Jr., as you know, had a dream. And so did composer Michael Abels. His dream was to create an orchestral composition inspired by Martin. And you just heard it come to life. Maestro Anthony Panther and the Gateways Festival Orchestra featured there in that performance of Dance for Martin's Dream. Well, a woman named Arminta Hummings Dumasani also had a dream, and she realized it by founding the Gateways Music Festival. You'll hear her featured with the Winston-Salem Symphony Orchestra next. Stay tuned. I'm Loki Karuna. Wrapping up this hour of Gateways Radio is a performance featuring the Gateways Music Festival's founder, Arminta Hummings Dumasani, joined the Winston-Salem Symphony Orchestra in this performance of Edvard Grieg's famous piano concerto in A minor. Maestro Peter Parrott leads.

0: Gateway's Music Festival founder, Armita Hummings-Dumasani, featured with the Winston-Salem Symphony Orchestra in that performance of Edvard Grieg's Piano Concerto in A Minor. Maestro Peter Parrott led. I'm Loki Karuna. Thanks again for listening to Gateway's Radio on the WFMT Radio Network, Chicago.
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That was Valsa Choro number 2 by Brazilian composer Adelaide Pereira da Silva. The pianist was Luciana Soares. This is Fiesta. I am composer Elvio Barilari. And today we are presenting a show with the title Fiesta CD Grab Bag. The problem you have when you do a program like Fiesta on Latin American music is not that you don't get enough music, is that you get too much music. Fortunately, it's a nice problem to have. And today we are paying some debts, going over to these many, many CDs that we get at the radio station and playing some of the music contained on those records. We are going to continue listening to this Brazilian composer, Adelaide Pereira da Silva. And this is a suite, the suite number 2 for piano in 4 movements. Dobrado. Dobrado is a kind of a Brazilian march. Ciranda, which is a type of Brazilian dance. Chorinho, music from Rio de Janeiro. And Baião, which is music from the northeast of Brazil. This recording comes from a CD called Brasileira, piano music by Brazilian women featuring pianist Luciana Soares.

We just heard the suite number 2 by Brazilian composer Adelaide Pereira da Silva. She was born in Brazil in 1928. She's a living composer. The recording was made by pianist Luciana Soares for this record dedicated completely to Brazilian women composers. From Brazil, we are going to jump to Haiti. This is another very interesting CD recorded by pianist Marianne Parker. She is based in Chicago, and she recorded this album dedicated entirely to composers from Haiti. In the last 20 years, there have been a lot of musicological research about classical music and salon music in Haiti. And the title of the CD is in French. It's called Page Intime, Intimate Pages. Very interesting CD, really. And we are going to listen to one track, the Elegie Mazurque, or Elegie Mazurka. This piece was written by a late 19th century composer from Haiti, Edmond Saintonge. It has all the post-Chopin and very romantic elements typical of the time, but also a completely different color. This is a Caribbean piece, a Haitian piece, written by an African-Haitian composer. Let's listen then to Marianne Parker playing this beautiful Elegie Mazurque by composer Edmond Saintonge.

That was Elegy Mazurka by Haitian composer Edmond Santange. The pianist was Marianne Parker. This is Fiesta. Today we are reviewing several beautiful CDs we received lately. In the second half, we are going to have music from Puerto Rico and from Argentina, but via Chicago. And please don't forget that you can go to our website, wfmt.com/fiesta. There you can stream free episodes of Fiesta. And also by going to our Facebook page, you can like us and you can learn more about Latin American music. Esto es Fiesta. Volvemos en unos instantes. Bienvenidos nuevamente a Fiesta. I am composer Elvio Barilari, today presenting our Fiesta CD grab bag. Now we are going to Puerto Rico, and from Puerto Rico comes Miguel Zenón. Miguel Zenón is one of the great jazz and Latin jazz alto saxophone players in the world. He recorded a very interesting CD presenting his own compositions that are clearly classical music from the 21st century, based on Puerto Rican traditions, but also clearly using all the devices and skills of a classical composer and his chops as a saxophone player. From that CD called Yo Soy La Tradición, I Am The Tradition, we are going to listen to Milagrosa, or Miraculous, the piece written by Miguel and featuring Miguel Zenón on alto sax and the great Spectral Quartet.

That was Milagrosa, a very active, very busy, very whimsical composition by Puerto Rican musician, composer, and alto saxophonist Miguel Zenón. And with him, we heard the Spectral Quartet. From Puerto Rico, we are going to go back to Brazil to revisit that CD by pianist Luciana Soares, presenting music by female Brazilian composers. And in this case, the composer is Clarice Leite. She was born in Brazil in 1917. She died in 2003. She's one of the many, many, many great female Brazilian composers that little by little we are getting to know. This is called Suíte Nordestina. That means a suite from the northeast of Brazil, which is a very particular area with a very strong traditional culture, with different rhythms to the rest of Brazil, etc. The suite comes in three parts. Baticum is the first one. The second is Prece for Maria Bonita. And the third one is called Jagunços. Clarice Leite, Suíte Nordestina. The recording by Luciana Soares on piano.

A beautiful piano suite by Clarice Leitch, this Brazilian composer, the Suite in Nordestina, all based on rhythms and styles of the northeast region of Brazil. The pianist was the great Luciana Soares. I am composer Elvio Barilari, today with our Fiesta CD grab bag. For a grand finale, we have Astor Piazzolla, a piece that you may know, the Tango Sensations, the pieces that Piazzolla composed for the Kronos Quartet, and he recorded himself the pieces on bandoneon with the Kronos Quartet. In this case, we have a transcription, a harmonica transcription. And if you think that a harmonica cannot do anything and everything, it's because you never heard Chicago virtuoso Howard Levy. Howard Levy can play in the diatonic harmonic things that you are not supposed to play with that thing. It's not a chromatic harmonica, it's a diatonic harmonica, and with that, he plays every possible note in some notes that don't exist. This is a fantastic rendition by Howard Levy on diatonic harmonica, believe it or not, in the Rembrandt Chamber Players of three of the five Tango Sensations by Argentine composer Astor Piazzolla, Asleep, Loving, and Despair.

I told you it seems impossible, but the great Howard Levy plays all those notes that Piazzolla wrote for the big bandoneon, this big tango accordion. But Howard Levy plays all those intervals and melodies in a diatonic harmonica. With him, the Rembrandt chamber players, and those were three of the five tango sensations composed by the Argentine musician Astor Piazzolla. That is like the grand finale for our Fiesta CD grab bag. Please, musicians, labels, friends, continue sending to us this music we love. To stream free episodes of Fiesta, please go to our website, wfnt.com/fiesta. And also, don't forget to go to our Facebook page, like us, and there you can write to us and you can learn more about Latin American music. Muchas gracias to our producer, Daniel Goldberg. Muchas gracias to our main sponsor, Joy Saxon. Y por supuesto, muchas, pero muchas gracias para todos ustedes. Estamos en la cadena radial de WFMT.

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Good evening, I'm Sammy Griffith, and welcome to A Little Night Music. I'll be with you for the next hour playing music so you can rest easy. Coming up this hour, music by Josef Myslivicek, Niccolo Paganini, and Joaquin Turina. We'll begin this hour with music by Chopin. This is one of his waltzes, Opus 34, composed in the mid-1830s, originally titled in publication the Grande Valse Brillante. However, this is not the same Chopin Grande Valse Brillante that we typically think of today. We'll hear the second of this set, a slower waltz in A minor, this performance by pianist Peter Catton.

Peter Catton performed Frédéric Chopin's Waltz in A Minor, Opus 34, Number 2. 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Up next, music by Josef Myslivicek. He was a composer you might mistake for Mozart. In fact, he was a friend of the Mozart family and undoubtedly influential on Mozart's early music. Myslivicek was a Czech composer who made his career in Italy, where he was known as The Little Hunter, which is a direct translation of his last name. Myslivicek wrote about 45 symphonies in his life. We'll hear the Symphony in F Major, performed by the Prague Chamber Orchestra, led by Oldřich Vilček.

Oldřich Vilcek led the Prague Chamber Orchestra in that performance of Josef Myslivicek's Symphony in F Major. I'm Sammy Griffith, and thanks for joining me this evening here at listener-supported Discover Classical. Our next work this hour is a piece written by Niccolo Paganini. You may recall that he performed on both the violin and guitar during his concertizing, and in fact sometimes toured with a friend who played the guitar as well. The two of them would perform duets together and occasionally switch instruments. However, Paganini was much more comfortable with his guitar skills than his friend Legnani was with his violin skills. So Paganini wrote this particular sonata for them to play together with a fairly simple violin line. In fact, it's considered so superfluous to the composition that it's frequently performed without the violin part at all. We'll hear a performance of the Grand Sonata in A Major by guitarist Marco Tamayo.

Marco Tamayo performed Niccolo Paganini's Grand Sonata in A Major. Thank you to Bernadette Crum for adopting that recording from our library here at Discover Classical. 88.1, 89.1, and 89.9. I'm Sammy Griffith, and it's good to be with you this evening. Still to come this hour, music by Johann Sebastian Bach. Up next, music by Spanish composer Joaquin Turina, born in 1882. He studied composition with Vincent Dondi, piano under Maurice Moskowski, and studied the Impressionist composers Ravel and Debussy, whose music was significantly influential on Turina. His music was heavily influenced as well by the traditional Andalusian music. We'll hear a performance of his Serenata for Strings by the Ensemble I Musici de Montreal, led by Yuli Turovsky.

You heard Joaquin Turina's Serenata for Strings, that performance by the eMusici de Montreal, led by Yuli Turovsky. You're listening to Discover Classical, the Miami Valley's home for classical music. Our last work this hour is a piece written by Johann Sebastian Bach. At least most scholars agree that it was written by Bach, and it's generally thought that Bach's oldest son, Wilhelm Friedemann, arranged this work from his father's Sonata in A Minor for solo violin. We'll hear a performance of the Adagio in G Major by pianist Angela Hewitt.

0: Angela Hewitt performed Johann Sebastian Bach's Adagio in G major. Thank you to Ted and Carol Knox for adopting that recording from our library here at Discover Classical. 88.1 WDPR Dayton, 89.1 WUSO Springfield, 89.9 WDPG Greenville, and streaming online at discoverclassical.org.
1: This is Peter Van de Graaff, your host, and I'm going to bring you some music of Jean Sibelius for a little bit. A couple of pieces, very nationalistic pieces. Let's begin with one of his best-known compositions. It is from Coulema, and it is the famous Valse Triste, or Sad Waltz. Here is the New York Philharmonic, conducted by Leonard Bernstein.

The Valse Triste, the sad waltz by the Finnish composer Jean Sibelius from his collection called Kuolema. That was the New York Philharmonic, Leonard Bernstein, the conductor. More Sibelius to follow that, and then we're going to turn to a couple of Czech composers. One actually from Germany, but of Czech parentage. His name is Karel Štamets, and then by Bohuslav Martinů. This is some very nationalistic music by Jean Sibelius, written at a time of great feelings of nationalism in Finland as they were attempting to break off from Russia. There was a national press conference, press gathering, for which Sibelius wrote a series of historical tableaus. And this was 1899. A number of years later, he arranged this music into what he called the Historic Scenes Suite. And here is that work with the New Zealand Symphony led by Pietari Inkinen.

New Zealand Symphony conducted by Pietari Inkinen, and the Historic Scenes Suite No. 1 by Sibelius. Sibelius wrote a number of songs. Here is one of them. He wrote them in Swedish and in Finnish. This is one of the Finnish songs, though, sung by Kim Borg with Eric Verba at the piano.

It's a song called Driftwood, or Wood on the Water. It's by Jean Sibelius, and it was sung by Kim Bori, with Eric Verba at the piano. This is Discover Classical. 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Here is some music by a Czech composer named Karl Stamitz. His father and he were active with the Mannheim court in Germany. Karl Stamitz was a great violist, and yet here is music for winds, for which he also excelled. It is a wind suite, or partita, in B-flat, played by Consortium Classicum.

performance by Consortium Classicum of a wind suite in B-flat by a great violist named Karl Stamitz. And that happens to be the name of the ensemble from which two members come now as we listen to more Czech music. These are the Madrigals for violin and viola by Bohuslav Martinů, who heard some madrigals sung and it was revelatory to him. He'd never heard anything like that and wrote several pieces called madrigals, but here are three of them, played by members of the Stamitz Quartet.

Although nothing was sung there, as madrigals traditionally are, those are three madrigals for violin and viola by the Czech composer Bohuslav Martinů. We heard a couple of members of the Stamets Quartet. Here's a more traditional madrigal with the King Singers.

That famous madrigal by Thomas Morley, now is the month of Maying, in a recording made by the King's Singers. This is listener-supported Discover Classical, 88.1 WDPR Dayton, 89.1 WUSO Springfield, 89.9 WDPG Greenville, and at discoverclassical.org. Some nocturnes for you. We begin with this famous one by Borodin, arranged for violin and orchestra, and featuring Isaac Stern.

Isaac Stern, violin, Frank Brief, the conductor. That is originally from the second quartet of Borodin, the Nocturne. Peter van de Graaff here with some nocturnes. We're going to also listen to some music from the greatest opera by Mussorgsky, a symphonic synthesis based on themes from his Boris Godunov. Probably the best known composer of nocturnes was Chopin, and we have the complete Opus 9 nocturnes. This is his first collection. There's three of them. Written in 1830. And the pianist is Peter Caton.

The pianist was Peter Katen. The composer was Chopin. Chopin wrote a whole lot of nocturnes, and we heard all of the very first set, the Opus 9, all three of them there. Now, a little bit later on, we're going to listen to a symphonic synthesis from the greatest opera by Mussorgsky, Boris Godunov. The man who conducted the premiere of that work, Boris Godunov, was named Eduard Napravnik. And we have right now a nocturne by Eduard Napravnik. It's called In Reminiscence of Chopin. And here it is played by Jonathan Plowright.

Jonathan Plowright, the pianist. That is the Nocturne, the Reminiscence of Chopin, it's called, but it's actually by a Russian pianist, composer, and best known as a conductor, Eduard Napravnik. Let's hear one more nocturne before we hear some Russian music. This is from a divertimento by Jean Francais, Susan Levitin, flute, Gerald Rizzer, piano.

Little Nocturne by Jean Francais from a Divertimento. That was played by Susan Levitt in flute, Gerald Risser piano. This is Discover Classical. 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Now, a little bit ago, just a couple minutes ago, we heard that nocturne Reminiscence of Chopin by Eduard Napravnik. He was a Russian conductor, conducted at the Bolshoi for many years, and conducted the premieres of some of the great 19th century Russian operas, including Boris Godunov. And so I thought we would hear some music from Boris Godunov to follow that piece. This is transcribed by Leopold Stokowski, and he took several sections of that great Russian opera and turned it into an orchestral piece, calling it a symphonic synthesis on Boris Godunov of Mussorgsky. Here is the BBC Philharmonic, directed by Matthias Bamert.

That was music by Mussorgsky from his opera Boris Godunov. Leopold Stokowski, who gave, by the way, the Western premiere of the original version of Boris Godunov, took several sections from that opera and worked it into what he called a symphonic synthesis, and that's what we heard there, recorded by the BBC Philharmonic, and the conductor was Matthias Bommert. Mussorgsky left a lot of music incomplete. He had a very troubled life. He was a severe alcoholic, and that took away from a lot of his creativity. One of the pieces he left incomplete was an opera called The Fair at Sotochinsk, or Sotochinsky Fair. From it, there is a famous section. It only lasts a little more than a minute is all, but it's one of Mussorgsky's best-known pieces, a gopak, sometimes called a hopak. This has been arranged by James Mattern, and it's performed by the Chicago Brass Quintet.

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0: My name is Peter van de Graaff, and I've selected a piece by Schubert for you to hear right now. Thomas Zeitmeier, violinist and conductor with the Deutsche Chamber Philharmonic, and this is a Polonaise, Polish dance.

Polonaise by Franz Schubert, Thomas Zehetmeyer with the German Chamber Philharmonic. Sit back and enjoy what I have for you. I'm Peter van de Graaff, and we'll be listening to Sibelius' Sixth Symphony with several of his fellow countrymen, Finnish musicians, performing. That's coming up in a little while. Right now we have James Galway flute, Kazuhito Yamashita guitar, and this is by a man who was a Schubert Beethoven contemporary, a great guitarist himself, Mauro Giuliani. We'll hear his grand duo in A.

James Galway flute, Kazuhito Yamashita guitar, and that grand duo concertante by a man who was himself a great and prominent guitarist, Mauro Giuliani. Hope you'll stay tuned. We're going to listen to a performance of Sibelius Symphony No. 6 in just a couple of minutes. Let's spend about a minute and a half right now with this arrangement of a madrigal by an Italian Renaissance composer named Orazio Vecchi. The madrigal is called Clorinda, and this is the Ludwig Güttler Wind Ensemble.

0: Ludwig Güttler and his brass ensemble with Clorinda by Orazio Vecchi. 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
1: 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That's The Intimate Guitar, music from the instrument held closest to the heart.
0: One of the seven symphonies now by the Finnish composer Jean Sibelius, and we're going to have the opportunity to hear this in a performance conducted by a Finn. This is the Symphony No. 6. It came in 1923, work in four movements, about 10 years after the Fifth Symphony did Sibelius write this. One writer, a biographer of Sibelius, said that this symphony consists in a sense of serenity and poise, avoiding every kind of extreme. This is the Chamber Orchestra of Europe, the conductor Paavo Berilund, Sixth Symphony in D minor by Sibelius.

One of the symphonies by one of the greatest composers of symphonies, the Finnish composer, Jean Sibelius. That was his Symphony No. 6 in D minor, Opus 104, music dating from 1923. The composer originally conducted the premiere of that work. In this recording from 1995, we heard the Chamber Orchestra of Europe and the conductor, Finnish conductor, although with a rather Swedish last name, Paavo Berglund. This is a bagatelle by Henry Holden Huss, an American.

Henry Holden Huss, late 19th, early 20th century American, wrote that Bagatelle. It was played by Brian Kovach. This is listener-supported Discover Classical, 88.1 WDPR Dayton, 89.1 WUSO Springfield, 89.9 WDPG Greenville, and at discoverclassical.org. I'm Peter Van de Graaff. My role here is to keep you company with music, and I hope you'll stay with me for some very nice items. We have Grieg's Holberg, or Holberry Suite, coming up in just a few minutes, a suite in the olden style. We'll be listening to César Franck's Violin Sonata, but transcribed for cello and piano with Yo-Yo Ma, cellist. And right now we have performances by Carl Münchinger, who will be conducting the Grieg in just a moment, but he's probably best known for his work with Baroque music. And here he is not only as conductor leading the Stuttgart Chamber Orchestra, but also as the orchestrator of some music of Johann Sebastian Bach. That's originally in an organ fugue in G minor, BWV 542.

Carl Münchinger was the arranger and the conductor. We're going to hear another performance conducted by him in just a bit, with the Stuttgart Chamber Orchestra, a fugue in G minor there by Johann Sebastian Bach. Performance conducted by Carl Münchinger. He'll be heard in Bach in just a little while. We have music now, which is sort of in the style of Bach. It is the suite from Holberry's time. That's Ludwig Holberry, or Holberg, who was born just a year before Bach. It's also known as the Suite in the Olden Style. It was written for the 200th anniversary of the birth of Holberry, sometimes called the Molière of the North. And so this isn't the style of a Baroque suite. We're going to listen to the Stuttgart Chamber Orchestra, conducted by Carl Münchinger.

Edvard Grieg composed that music, a suite for strings in the olden style, meaning in the style of a Baroque suite, the Holberry or Holberg suite. It was Carl Münchinger who conducted the Stuttgart Chamber Orchestra. As he does once again, this time in his own orchestration, of some music by Bach, this originally a duet from Cantata number 78.

Bach wrote the music, but Carl Münchinger made the transcription of that duet from Cantata No. 78. Wir eilen mit schwachen, doch emsigen Schritten. We hasten with weak, yet eager footsteps. And that was the Stuttgart Chamber Orchestra. I'm going to turn to the music of César Franck in just a moment or two, but one more time with the Stuttgart Chamber Orchestra and Carl Münchinger. Same period, different composer. This is part of the Water Music by George Frederick Handel.

The bourrée, followed by the hornpipe, which comes from the music which George Frideric Handel composed for a floating water party down the River Thames, the water music. And there once again we had the Stuttgart Chamber Orchestra, conducted by Karl Münchinger. This is Discover Classical. 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Now, the sonata by César Franck. He wrote this for violin and piano in 1886. For some reason, and this is not the case with all violin sonatas by any means, people have felt very free to transcribe this. There's versions for flute and piano, viola and piano. Here is the cello and piano version, which came out shortly after the piece was published because it was so popular and everyone wanted to play it. Yo-Yo Ma is the cellist, Catherine Stott the pianist.

That music originally composed for violin and piano in 1886, and shortly thereafter, because it became so quickly so popular, it was arranged for cello and piano. That's the version we heard right there. And our two performers were Yo-Yo Ma, cello, and Catherine Stott, piano, César Franck's Sonata. And this brings a different sound to the airwaves now as we listen to this dance from the ballet Fancy Free by Leonard Bernstein. Boston Pops, Arthur Fiedler conducting, this recording from the late 1950s, and here is The Gallop from the ballet.

That dance from the World War II era ballet by Leonard Bernstein, Fancy Free. We heard The Gallop, conducted by Arthur Fiedler, played by the Boston Pops. 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I'm so glad you could join me. I'm Peter Van de Graaff with performances by Dennis Russell Davies, the American conductor, and as we'll hear later on, arranger as well. First, here he is with the Stuttgart Chamber Orchestra and Mozart's Masonic Funeral Music.

Some music by Mozart, the Masonic funeral music. Mozart was himself a Mason, of course. That was a performance by the Stuttgart Chamber Orchestra, the conductor, from whom we'll hear a lot, Dennis Russell Davies. Peter Van de Graaff is my name. Up ahead, we have music by Tchaikovsky, his Souvenir de Florence, Remembrance of Florence, Italy, but arranged by the man who conducts right now, Dennis Russell Davies. We have him leading the Orchestra of St. Luke's in Aaron Copland's Quiet City. Chris Gecker, trumpet, Stephen Taylor, English horn.

Davies with the St. Luke's Orchestra. Aaron Copland wrote that music originally for a play, which did not succeed at all. And so Copland withdrew the music and reused it in what we just heard, Quiet City. Chris Gecker, trumpet, Stephen Taylor, English horn. Here again, Dennis Russell Davies conducting, another American, Lou Harrison. This is a pastoral to my mother.

Pastoral To My Mother by Lou Harrison, Brooklyn Philharmonic Orchestra, conducted by Dennis Russell Davies. This is Discover Classical. 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Dennis Russell Davies as conductor is what we have been hearing. Here he is as conductor, yes, but also as arranger. As he took this string sextet, dating from 1890, although first conceived in 1870, by Tchaikovsky, and then arranged it for full string orchestra. It's called the Remembrance of Florence, Souvenir de Florence. And Dennis Russell Davies not only arranged, but conducts here with the Stuttgart Chamber Orchestra.

music which Tchaikovsky wrote after a trip to Italy, a particularly enjoyable trip. He wrote a lot of music after that trip as well. That's called the Souvenir de Florence, the Remembrance Souvenir of Florence, Italy. He wrote it for string sextet, but it was arranged for full string orchestra by Dennis Russell Davies, who was the conductor there as well, leading the strings of the Stuttgart Chamber Orchestra. And we've been hearing a lot of performances by Dennis Russell Davies. One more here. This is music from Beethoven, which he wrote for Goethe's play Egmont. And if you're familiar with the overture, you'll recognize this. This comes at the end of the play, and it's called the Victory Symphony. And as I say, Beethoven also used it at the end of the overture. This is, once again, yes, Dennis Russell Davies, and he conducts here the Orchestra of St. Luke's.

0: The Victory Symphony from the music which Beethoven composed for Goethe's Egmont. And the conductor was Dennis Russell Davies. He led there the Orchestra of St. Luke's. 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
0: I hope you can spend some time with me now. I'm Peter Van de Graaff, here to provide you with some companionship and music. And we have a couple of performances by cellist Julian Lloyd Webber, first of all. The featured work later on will be Robert Schumann's Piano Fantasy in C. Here, first of all, is Julian Lloyd Webber with the Academy of St. Martin in the Fields, conducted by Sir Neville Mariner. And we listen to a 1901 composition by Percy Grainger. And he was just 19 when he wrote it. Called it Youthful Rapture.

And music written by Percy Grainger in 1901. Julian Lloyd Webber was the cellist with the Academy of St. Martin in the Fields, directed by Sir Neville Mariner. Title of that piece is Youthful Rapture. I do invite you to stay with me for a few pieces inspired by The Graceful Swan, and then we'll listen to the Piano Fantasia by Robert Schumann. Heitor Villa-Lobos, the Brazilian composer, was also a cellist, and he wrote this piece for the cello called The Song of the Black Swan. Julian Lloyd Webber, cello, and John Linehan, piano.

John Lee Nahan accompanied Julian Lloyd Webber, and that is by Heitor Villa-Lobos, The Song of the Black Swan. Well, if we're going to listen to cello music about swans, we have to play this.

That, of course, was the swan from Camille Saint-Saëns' Carnival of the Animals. Mats Lidström was the cellist and Bengt Forsberg the pianist. A lot of music inspired by swans and the grace of the swan over the centuries. Here is a piece by Jean Sibelius called The Swan of Tuonela. And according to Finnish mythology, Tuonela is the land of death. And the hell of Tuonela is surrounded by a wide river with black water and a fast current upon which the swan of Tuonela floats majestically singing. Here is the Oslo Philharmonic, conducted by Mattis Jansons, and Sibelius' Swan of Tuonela.

The Swan of Tuonela by Jean Sibelius. Oslo Philharmonic, directed by Mads Jansons, and the man playing the English horn, depicting the singing of the swan as it goes around the kingdom of Hill in Finnish folklore, was Håvard Norrong. One more swan piece, The Silver Swan by Orlando Gibbons, Cambridge Singers, conducted by John Rutter.

Cambridge Singers' John Rutter conducting, and Orlando Gibbons' madrigal, The Silver Swan. 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Enough of swan music. Let's turn to something else now and listen to music which Robert Schumann composed at a time when he was writing at a feverish pace, and everything virtually at this time was for the piano, and virtually everything was dedicated to his beloved Clara. This is an exception, however. He dedicated this piece to Franz Liszt, and it is the extended Fantasy in C, Opus 17, for solo piano. We hear it recorded by Yevgeny Kisin.

music from 1838, a year of some of the greatest piano pieces composed by Robert Schumann. Specifically, we heard there his Fantasy, Opus 17, music which was dedicated to Franz Liszt, interestingly, not his beloved Clara. Yevgeny Kisin was the pianist. Hope you enjoyed that. A little musical left turn here with some Rameau from Zoroastra.

0: orchestra of the 18th century. Franz Bruchen was the conductor, and that is the Gavotte en Rondeau from Rameau's opera Zoroastre. 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
2: 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Good morning, I'm Sammy Griffith. It's a pleasure to be with you this early Sunday. Coming up this hour, music by Antonio Vivaldi, Beethoven's Archduke Trio, and the Overture to Colas Brignon by Kabalevsky. We'll begin this hour with Russian composer Modest Mussorgsky. He wrote an opera in five acts called Kovanshina, or The Kovansky Affair, based on the story of the rebellion of Prince Ivan Kovansky against the Tsars Peter the Great and Ivan the Fifth. Mussorgsky had completed the piano score at his death in 1881, but had not orchestrated the work, which was later completed by Rimsky-Korsakov and Shostakovich. We'll hear a performance of Kovanshina's Solemn March by the Russian State Symphony, conducted by Evgeny Svetlanov.

Yevgeny Svetlanov led the Russian State Symphony in that performance of Modest Mussorgsky's Solemn March from the opera Kovenshchina. 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In 2026, the National Museum of the U.S. Air Force will commemorate the 250th anniversary of the United States by exploring how advancements in air and space power have shaped America's past and continue to influence its future. Throughout the year, the museum will participate in America 250 Ohio, a statewide initiative designed to connect Ohio's people, places, and achievements to the broader national story of the United States. For more information, visit nationalmuseum.af.mil. Up next, music written by Antonio Vivaldi. This is one of his flute concertos, published in 1729 specifically for the flauto traverso, or the transverse flute, which is the distinction between the flute as we know it and the recorder. We'll hear a performance of the flute concerto in G major by flutist Jean-Pierre Rampal and the Venetian soloists led by Claudio Simone.

You heard Jean-Pierre Rampal performing with the Venetian Soloists, conducted by Claudia Schimoni, Antonio Vivaldi's Flute Concerto in G Major. I'm Sammy Griffith. Thanks for joining me this morning here at listener-supported Discover Classical. Our next work is Beethoven's Archduke Piano Trio, completed in 1811. It's called the Archduke Trio because it was dedicated to the Archduke Rudolf of Austria, a man to whom Beethoven dedicated a dozen compositions. He was an amateur pianist and a patron, as well as a friend and composition student of Beethoven. We'll hear a performance of the four-movement piano trio in B-flat major by pianist Vladimir Ashkenazy, violinist Itzhak Perlman, and cellist Lynn Harrell.

You heard Beethoven's Archduke Piano Trio in B-flat major, Opus 97, performed by Vladimir Ashkenazy, Itzhak Perlman, and Lynn Harrell. Thank you to Van Berkeley for adopting that recording from our library here at Discover Classical, the Miami Valley's home for classical music. I'm Sammy Griffith, and it's a pleasure to be with you this Sunday morning. Coming up in the next hour, music by Florence Price, Frederick Delius, and Luigi Cherubini. We'll close this hour with music by Dmitry Kabalevsky. It's the overture to a Russian-language opera called Kolos Brunion, also called The Master Craftsman of Klamasy, based on a novel about a Burgundian optimist set in 16th century France. We'll hear a performance of the Kolos Brunion overture by the Belarusian Radio and TV Symphony, led by Anatoly Lapinov.

0: Anatoly Lapunov led the Belarusian Radio and TV Symphony in that performance of Dmitri Kabalevsky's Kolos Brunion Overture. 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
0: Good morning, I'm Sammy Griffith. Thanks for joining me this Sunday. We'll begin this hour with music by Italian composer Domenico Scarlatti. This is one of his 550 keyboard sonatas. It's been transcribed for guitar. We'll hear it performed by guitarists Julian Gray and Ronald Pearl.

Julian Gray and Ronald Pearl performed Domenico Scarlatti's Sonata in D Major. 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Today's programming is dedicated by Ralph Reynolds in honor of Patricia Reynolds on their wedding anniversary. Up next, music by American composer Florence Price. She was the first African-American woman to write a symphony that was premiered by a major American orchestra. Over the next 10 years, she wrote two other symphonies. The second symphony is lost, but the third symphony we have in its entirety. It was composed in 1940 as a commission for the Federal Music Project. This third symphony is notably different from the Symphony No. 1. It uses fewer African-American spiritual themes, and its overall style is much more late romantic, even Wagnerian at times. We'll hear a performance of the four-movement Symphony No. 3 in C minor by the Philadelphia Orchestra, led by Yannick Nezet-Séguin.

0: You heard Florence Price's Symphony No. 3 in C minor, that performance by the Philadelphia Orchestra, led by Yannick Nezet-Sagan. Thank you to Lance and Amber Salyers for adopting that recording from our library here at listener-supported Discover Classical. I'm Sammy Griffith, and it's good to be with you this morning.
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0: Our next work is a piece written by English composer Frederick Delius. He was inspired to write his own version of Romeo and Juliet based on a retelling of Shakespeare's play entitled Village Romeo and Juliet, about two families arguing over a plot of land. This is the Walk to the Paradise Garden Inn, in which Village Romeo and Juliet make the decision to run away together. We'll hear a performance by the Welsh Opera Orchestra, led by Charles McCarris.

Charles Mackerras led the Welsh Opera Orchestra in that performance of Frederick Delius's Walk to the Paradise Garden Inn from the opera Village, Romeo and Juliet. 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McCutcheon Music in Centerville. Our last work this hour is a piece written by Luigi Cherubini. He was well-known as an opera composer of the early 19th century. This particular opera premiered in 1800 and is based on a true story from the French Revolution that Cherubini decided for political reasons to reset in the mid-17th century. It tells the story of a man named Antonio who was to be married to a girl named Angelina, but is on the run from Cardinal Mazarin's soldiers. Antonio's father, who is a water carrier in Paris, decides to sneak his son out in his own water cart. We'll hear a performance of the overture to The Water Carrier, or the 2 Days opera, by the Academy of St. Martin in the Fields, led by Neville Mariner.

0: That was Luigi Cherubini's overture to The Water Carrier, or the 2 Days Opera. That performance by the Academy of St. Martin in the Fields, led by Neville Mariner. 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

Hello, and welcome to With Heart and Voice, a program focusing on the sacred choral and organ repertoire. I'm Peter Dubois, and I'm delighted that you've joined me for the next hour of wonderful listening. American Independence Day isn't the only national holiday in July. Our friends and allies, Canada and France, also have major celebrations this month. Canada celebrated their Confederation on July 1st, and France will mark Bastille Day on the 14th. To celebrate, on today's With Heart and Voice, we'll hear great pieces by Lili Boulanger, César Franck, Healy Willen, Marc Serret, and others. We'll begin with heroic organ music by beloved French organ composer César Franck. Franck is, in many ways, considered to be the father of a whole new way of composing for the organ in 19th century France. The Pièce Héroïque is one of three pieces he composed and performed in 1878 for the dedication of a substantial new organ at the Trocadéro in Paris, a grand concert hall situated directly across the Seine from what is now the Eiffel Tower. Though Franck didn't comment on the meaning of the work, tradition suggests that it was written in memory of the soldiers of the 1870 Franco-Prussian War. It certainly conveys a heroic sense and portrays in musical terms the common romantic notion of the battle between good and evil. We'll hear eminent performer of Franck's music, Robert Glasgow, play the organ at All Saints Church in Worcester, Massachusetts.

Robert Glasgow played the pièce héroïque by 19th century French master César Franck. He played the organ of All Saints Church, Worcester, Massachusetts. 20th century French composer Pierre Vilette was somewhat overshadowed by some of his more adventurous contemporaries, such as Pierre Boulez. He drew instead on Gregorian chant, flavored with the harmonies of the Impressionists, developing his own musical language. We'll hear his motet, O quam amabilis es, O how kind thou art, good Jesus. Stephen Layton leads the Holst singers.

Quam Amabilis Est by Pierre Villette. The host singers were directed by Stephen Layton. You're listening to With Heart and Voice. Lily Boulanger only lived to the age of 24, having suffered with ill health for most of her young life. Younger sister of Nadia, 10 years her senior, she was born into a musical family which nurtured her own talents. Pie Jesu was written in the last year of her life. It was originally to be the Kyrie of a requiem, but the quick deterioration of her health led her to complete this short setting, dictating it to her sister. Perhaps the dire situation of her health gives a context for the pleading nature of the piece, resolving itself into a sense of inner peace by the concluding Amen. George Richford leads the senior girls of the Romsey Abbey Choir in this performance.

The senior girls of the Romsey Abbey Choir sang Pia Jesu by Lily Boulanger. George Richard directed with Colin Walsh at the organ. Moving to a North American celebration, we'll focus next on music of a Canadian composer. Andrew Egger has made a significant contribution to contemporary liturgical music in his post as composer in residence at Toronto's St. James Cathedral. His Missa Campanella, Mass of the Little Bells, is a striking example of his modern but accessible style. Its four movements really comprise a Missa Brevis, excluding the Credo. We'll hear it in its entirety from a recording by the choir of the Cathedral of St. John in Albuquerque, New Mexico. They're directed by Maxine Thévenot with organist Stephen Tharp. Music of Andrew Egger on With Heart and Voice.

0: Maxine Thévenot led the choir of the Cathedral of St. John in Albuquerque in this performance of Andrew Eggers' Missa Campanella. Stephen Tharp played the organ. 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
0: Considered in the 20th century to be the dean of Canadian composers, Healy Whillan led a distinguished career there from the time of his emigration from England in 1913. Later in life, he famously described his provenance as English by birth, Canadian by adoption, Irish by extraction, Scotch by absorption. On his arrival in Canada, he took up a significant church position at the largest church in Toronto, St. Paul's Bloor Street. Within a decade, he moved on to the Church of St. Mary Magdalene, where he built an exemplary program of church music and where he stayed until his death in 1968. We'll hear his brief motet on a text from the Song of Songs, Rise Up, My Love, My Fair One. Noel Edison leads the Allora Singers from Allora, Ontario.

The Elora Singers, led by Noel Edison, sang Rise Up, My Love by Healy Willen. Yves Castagnier has been one of the primary choir organists at the Cathedral of Notre Dame de Paris since 1988. As a member of the Matrice de Notre Dame, much of his work is focused on the singers, providing training as well as accompaniment to them. This has led him in recent years to compose liturgical music for La Matrice and for others. His setting of Veni Sancti Spiritus dates from 2013, composed in celebration of the 850th anniversary of the cathedral. The Gregorian chant on which it's based appears only in the solo organ interjections until the choir sings the ancient melody in the Amen. The intense energy stems in part from Castagnier's faith and his practice of only composing when he's moved to do so. In this recording, we'll hear the choir of Royal Holloway, led by Rupert Goff. Andrew Dewar plays the organ.

Veni Sancte Spiritus by Yves Castagnier. Rupert Goff led the choir of Royal Holloway with organist Andrew Dewar. You're listening to With Heart and Voice. Canadian composer Marc Serrette has been active for many years in the musical scene of Canada, and in 2022 was appointed a member of the Order of Canada in recognition of his work as a conductor, composer, and community leader. In 1996, he founded the award-winning Cantabile Choirs of Kingston, Ontario, and we'll hear Cantabile Pro Coro sing his setting of Ubi Caritas. Jeffrey Serrette conducts.

Jeffrey Surette led Cantabile Pro Coro in Ubi Caritas by founder and composer Mark Surette. Sir Ernest McMillan, who lived from 1893 to 1973, was a prominent Canadian conductor, composer, and organist, and is to date the only Canadian musician to be knighted by the British monarch. King George V bestowed the honor in 1935 for his services to music in Canada. As a conductor, McMillan led the Toronto Symphony Orchestra for 25 years, from 1931 to 1956. Among his compositions for organ is Cortège Académique, which we'll hear performed by Matthew Larkin on the organ of St. Paul's Bloor Street in Toronto.

Thank you for joining me for today's program as we've listened to music celebrating composers of sacred choral and organ music from Canada and France. I hope you've enjoyed the selections I've chosen and found them to be inspiring and uplifting. Some of the recordings on today's program come from the Richard Gladwell Collection. 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Audio producers for the program are Andrew Croucher and Robert Braden. Executive producer is Gene Fisher, and I'm Peter Dubois. Please join me again next week for another edition of With Heart and Voice.

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welcome to The Intimate Guitar. I'm your host, Jim McCutcheon, inviting you to join me for the next hour, during which time we will enjoy many of the delights from the world of the guitar. On this program, lutenist Paul Odette, the duo of Romelli and Savigna, soloist Alvaro Enriquez, the duo of Green and Kuzma, playing music by Egyptian composers, and for dessert, Sonki Meinen and Philip Weikert. Join me, won't you? We begin with music of English lutenist and composer John Dowland, who lived until 1626, some 400 years ago. He was a very, very active performer and composer, and a critic of the time wrote, "Dowland to thee is dear, whose heavenly touch upon the lute doth ravish human sense." We'll hear lutenist Paul Odette, who was born in Columbus, Ohio, and went on to a worldwide career as a lutenist, from his Harmonia Mundi CD of Complete Works of John Dowland, Volume 1. We'll hear a piece without title, a pavane, and Mr. Knight's Galliard. Here is Paul Odette.

the world, for the instruments held closest to the heart. Next on the Intimate Guitar, music from two excellent Italian musicians, Marco Ramelli and Enrica Savigny, from a CD that's part of an excellent book that they wrote, titled A Tempo Rubato. Rubato translates to stealing, and what it really means in music is a flexible tempo that's very expressive. This book and CD is Volume 1, titled Romantic Music, and I think you'll hear this duo's supreme command of the romantic style, which is, above all, expressive. We'll hear two pieces, Felix Mendelssohn's Song Without Words, Opus 62, Number 1, and one of my all-time favorite pieces, Johannes Brahms' Intermezzo in A, Opus 118, Number 2. Both works were originally written for the piano. Here is the guitar duo of Marco Ramelli and Enrica Savigny.

Music of Johannes Brahms, originally for the piano, and here transcribed for the duo guitars of Marco Romelli and Enrica Savini. We heard Brahms Intermezzo in A, Opus 118, Number 2, from the duo's book titled A Tempo Rubato, Volume 1, Romantic Music. Beautiful playing. 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I'm Jim McCutcheon. 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Next on The Intimate Guitar, music from Brazilian guitarist Álvaro Henrique. He is quite a serious musician, having toured 15 countries and premiered 5 concerti. From his CD devoted to Brazilian composer Dilarmando Reis, we'll hear a prelude, a waltz, and a piece called Bugrina. Here is Álvaro Henrique.

Music of Brazilian composer Dilermando Reis from a CD devoted entirely to his compositions from guitarist Alvaro Henrique. We heard a prelude, a waltz, and concluded with a piece called Bugrina. Alvaro Henrique's playing takes you there, doesn't it? I'm Jim McCutcheon. This is The Intimate Guitar. I'm happy to have been bringing you this great music since 1986. Next on The Intimate Guitar, a very interesting CD. The Cairo Guitar Collective performs the Egyptian Composers Project. Funded by the American University in Cairo, the Cairo Guitar Collective commissioned the pieces on this program, and we'll hear music of composer Karim Frej, the Silk Road Theme, Variations, and Finale. The guitarists are Chelsea Green and Paul Kuzma.

music of Egyptian composer Karim Frej, who was born in 1960. We heard his Silk Road theme, variations, and finale, performed by guitarist Chelsea Green and Powell Kuzma. From their CD called Cairo Guitar Collective Performs the Egyptian Composers Project. You're listening to The Intimate Guitar. I'm Jim McCutcheon. This is our weekly smorgasbord of guitar delights. And at the end of each program, I like to present dessert, artistic music on the guitar that is not classical. On this edition, we'll hear German guitarists Sonki Meinen and Philipp Weikert from their CD called Cocoon. We'll hear the title track and Solid Ground.

0: Duo guitarists Sonki Mainen and Philip Weikert from their CD called Cocoon. We opened with the title track and concluded with Solid Ground. 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
1: 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We'll hear music by Johannes Brassart, Johannes Ockeghem, Heinrich Isaac, and Jakob Obrecht. 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
3: 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My name is Aaron Mood. I hope you're having a relaxing Sunday morning. I'm here to take you through the midday with classical music until 2 p.m. Coming up in the 10 o'clock hour, a set of Serious Variations by Felix Mendelssohn, an oboe concertino by Georg Philipp Telemann, and the Passion Symphony by Joseph Haydn. Today's programming on Discover Classical is dedicated by Ralph Reynolds in honor of Patricia Reynolds on their wedding anniversary. Happy anniversary to the Reynolds. Let's begin this morning with music by Aaron Copland. He took a vacation to Cuba and was inspired to write this Danzón Cubano. We'll hear the composer conduct the Philharmonia Orchestra.

Aaron Copland's Danzón Cubano, the composer, conducted that performance of the Philharmonia Orchestra. And thank you to Steve and Lou Mason for adopting that recording from our library here at Discover Classical, the Miami Valley's home for classical music. My name is Aaron Mood, always a pleasure to be here with you on the weekends. We're going to hear a set of 17 variations on an original theme in D minor by Felix Mendelssohn. He wrote this in 1841 to help raise funds for the erection of a statue of Beethoven in his birth town of Bonn, Germany. Other composers who contributed to this Beethoven album for the fundraiser was Franz Liszt, Frédéric Chopin, and Ignaz Moscheles. Moscheles, in fact, very much enjoyed playing these variations. He wrote, quote, "I play the variation series again and again. Each time I enjoy the beauty again." This is Felix Mendelssohn's Variations Series in D minor. We'll hear a performance by pianist Xian Li.

Felix Mendelssohn's Variation Series in D minor. That performance was by pianist Shi-Yun Lee. Thank you to Celia Diamond for adopting that recording from our library here at Discover Classical, Dayton's only 24-hour classical music radio station. 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McCutcheon Music in Centerville. My name is Aaron Mood. Thanks for coming along with me on this Sunday morning. Stay tuned later this hour for music by Joseph Haydn, his 49th symphony, the Passion Symphony. Right now, music by German composer Georg Philipp Telemann, his oboe concertino in G major. Oboist Nelly Vertromann leads Musica Gloria in this performance.

Georg Philipp Telemann's Oboe Concerto in G Major. Oboist Nelly Vertroman led Musica Gloria in that performance, and it was adopted from our library thanks to support from David and Barbara McCormick. 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My name is Aaron Mood. Thanks for joining me today. It's always a pleasure to be here with you on the weekends. African art has had an enormous impact on the world. The National Afro-American Museum and Cultural Center in Wilberforce, Ohio, features exhibits presenting the relationship between the aesthetic and cultural functions of African art objects and the historical context of their global influence. More information about the National Afro-American Museum and Cultural Center is available at ohiohistory.org. For the remainder of the 10 o'clock hour, we're going to hear a symphony by Haydn. It's nicknamed his Passion Symphony, but it has nothing to do with the music being passionate or emotional. Rather, it was premiered during Holy Week in 1790. So the name The Passion is in the Passion of Christ has been connected ever since to this symphony. This is Joseph Haydn's Symphony No. 49 in F minor. L'Estro Armonico performs, conducted by Derek Solomons.

Joseph Haydn's Symphony No. 49 in F minor, the Passion Symphony. Derek Solomons led that performance of L'Estro Armonico. 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My name is Aaron Mood with you this morning through the early afternoon to 2 o'clock when you can hear Theme and Variations. And coming up in the 11 o'clock hour, Robert Schumann's famous Kreisleriana for solo piano. Jonathan Biss will perform at about 18 minutes after the top of the hour. We'll also hear the overture to an opera by Domenico Cimarosa. Let's begin with a sonata for violin, viola da gamba, and harpsichord. By forerunner of Johann Sebastian Bach, this is Dietrich Buxtehude's Sonata in C minor, performed by soloist John Holloway, Jaap ter Linden, and Lars Ulrich Mortensen.

Dietrich Bach's Tehuda's Sonata in C Minor, performed by violinist John Holloway, viola da gambist Japtir Linden, and harpsichordist Lars Ulrich Mortensen. Thank you to Nancy Mahoney for adopting that recording from our library here at Discover Classical, Dayton's only 24-hour classical music radio station. 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My name is Aaron Mood. That Kreisleriana by Robert Schumann coming up in about 8 minutes, but we continue right now with Gerald Finzi's Severn Rhapsody. He was an early 20th century English composer, and he was inspired to write this work by England's longest river. We'll hear this performance of Finzi's Severn Rhapsody by the Northern Symphonia under the direction of Howard Griffiths.

Gerald Finzi's Severn Rhapsody. Howard Griffiths conducted that performance of the Northern Symphonia, and that was adopted from our library thanks to support from Thomas Dijkstra. 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The Humane Society of Dayton is asking for volunteers to invest time, energy, and emotion to help local animals in need of care. If you are interested in becoming a volunteer with the Humane Society of Greater Dayton, fill out an application at volunteers@hsdayton.org. Good morning and happy Sunday. My name is Aaron Mood. Glad to have you along. Music by Domenico Cimarosa coming up towards the end of the 11 o'clock hour, but right now a work for solo piano by Robert Schumann. It was inspired by E.T.A. Hoffman's character, the eccentric conductor Kreisler, and it's a composition in 8 movements by Robert Schumann. It's considered one of his best works for solo piano. Jonathan Biss performs Schumann's Kreisleriana, Opus 16.

Robert Schumann's Kreisler Rihanna, Opus 16, that performance by soloist Jonathan Biss. Thank you to Dr. L. David Merkin for adopting that recording from our library here at Discover Classical, Dayton's only 24-hour classical music radio station. My name is Aaron Mood, here with you until 2 p.m. today when you can hear Theme and Variations with Joe Law. Composer's Datebook coming up at the top of the hour, followed by our featured Bach Cantata of the Week. Right now, the overture to an opera by Italian composer Domenico Cimarosa. This was the 35th of his 68 cataloged operas. So he had written this at a time when he was established as a well-known opera composer. This is the overture to Cimarosa's Oresta. Kevin Mallon conducts the Toronto Chamber Orchestra.

0: the overture to Domenico Cimarosa's Oresta. Kevin Mallon conducted that performance of the Toronto Chamber Orchestra. And thank you to Father Larry Hemmelgarn for adopting that recording from our library here at listener-supported Discover Classical. My name is Aaron Mood. I'm here with you into the afternoon until 2 p.m. Coming up in the noon hour, a Slavonic dance by Dvorak, incidental music for Shakespeare's Macbeth by Samuel Arnold, and the Fantasy for a Gentleman, a concerto for guitar and orchestra by Joaquin Rodrigo. All of that in our featured Bach Cantata of the Week coming up right after Composer's Datebook. 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
1: This is the Composer's Datebook for July 12th. I'm John Burge. The third Sonata for Violin and Piano by American composer William Balcom had its premiere on today's date in 1993 at the Aspen Music Festival in Colorado. The work was commissioned to honor the 75th birthday of Dorothy DeLay, a legendary violin teacher who taught at Juilliard for many years. The violin is a strange animal for composers to master, especially if they aren't violinists themselves. And Balcom subtitled his third violin sonata, Sonata Stramba, Stramba being the Italian word for strange or odd. Balcom confessed to being fascinated by two musical sounds more than any other, the voice and the violin. When I was about 10, recalled Balcom, we trundled out my maternal grandfather's imitation Stradivarius, made in Czechoslovakia, and I took a few not very successful lessons. When the violin was stolen out of the back seat of my father's Buick, that was the end of my studies of the instrument. Balcom did become a very talented pianist, however, and befriended a violinist named Gene Nastri, who initiated the young composer into the mysteries of the violin by performing Mozart and Beethoven sonatas together with him, as well as the fledgling violin works written by the young William Balcom. Composer's Datebook is produced by APM, American Public Media, in collaboration with the American Composers Forum, reminding you that all music was once new.

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My name is Aaron Mood. Happy to be here with you as we move into Sunday afternoon. It's time now for our featured Bach Cantata of the Week. Aside from direct quotations of scripture, Bach used libretti from a number of leading German poets as texts for his cantatas. He met Georg Christian Lehm when he was in Weimar and continued to use his libretti during his time in Leipzig. This is one of those cantatas that Bach used to set Lehm's poetry. This is Vernuchteru, beliebte Seelenlust, delightful rest, beloved pleasure of the soul, BWV 170. Countertenor Daniel Taylor performs with Tafelmusik Baroque Orchestra, directed by Gene Lehmann.

You heard Johann Sebastian Bach's cantata Vernünftig Ruhe, beliebte Seelenlust, Delightful Rest, Beloved Pleasure of the Soul, BWV 170. Countertenor Daniel Taylor performed with Tafelmusik Baroque Orchestra under the direction of Gene Lehman. And thank you to David and Barbara McCormick for adopting that recording from our library here at Discover Classical 88.1, 89.1. And 89.9. My name is Aaron Mood, and it's always a pleasure to bring you the sacred music of Johann Sebastian Bach each and every Sunday at 12:03 here on Discover Classical. Still to come this hour, incidental music for Shakespeare's Macbeth by English composer Samuel Arnold, and we'll also hear a concerto for guitar and orchestra, The Fantasy for a Gentleman by Joaquin Rodrigo. Right now, music by Antonín Dvořák from his second set of Slavonic dances. This one is based off of the spacirka, that means to walk, and this work does start out slowly with the dancers actually walking around the stage. This is Dvořák's Slavonic Dance Opus 72, number 5 in B-flat minor. Yuri Behlovic conducts the Czech Philharmonic.

0: Yuri Behalovic conducted the Czech Philharmonic in that performance of Dvorak's Slavonic Dance, Opus 72, No. 5 in B-flat minor. 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
0: My name is Aaron Mood. Happy to be here with you on this Sunday afternoon. Music by Joaquin Rodrigo coming up later in this hour. And then at the top of the 1 o'clock hour, a sonata by Giovanni Gabrielli, followed by an impromptu for solo piano by Schubert, performed by Vladimir Ashkenazy. Right now, incidental music for Shakespeare's Macbeth. This is The Yellow-Haired Laddie by English composer Samuel Arnold. Kevin Mallon conducts the Toronto Camerata.

Yellow-Haired Laddie, incidental music for Shakespeare's Macbeth by Samuel Arnold. Kevin Mallon led that performance of the Toronto Camerata that was adopted from our library, thanks to Patricia Hawley. 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A pleasure to be here with you on the weekends. I'm here until 2 o'clock. The American Red Cross depends on thousands of volunteer donors to collect more than 12,000 blood donations and about 3,000 platelet donations every single day. Blood drives and donation centers also depend on the generosity and valuable time of those who make it possible for the Red Cross to help people in need. For more information, visit redcrossblood.org. For the remainder of the 12 o'clock hour, we're going to hear music written for Andres Segovia. He's the gentleman in the title of this concerto for guitar and orchestra, Joaquin Rodrigo's Fantasy for a Gentleman. This performance by soloist Milos Karadalic and the London Philharmonic led by Yannick Nezet-Séguin.

Music dedicated to the guitarist Andres Segovia. That was Joaquin Rodrigo's Fantasy for a Gentleman, performed by soloist Milos Karadalic and the London Philharmonic led by Yannick Nezet-Séguin. Thank you to the Reverend Gregory P. and Margaret Sammons for adopting that recording from our library. 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My name is Aaron Mood, here with you until 2 o'clock with music by Franz Schubert. Vladimir Ashkenazy will perform Schubert's Impromptu in C minor, D899 number 1. We'll also hear the Hunt String Quartet by Mozart, and a suite of music inspired by the Provençal region of France by Darius Milhaud. Let's begin with music by Italian Baroque composer Giovanni Gabrielli. This is his Sonata number 19. Paul McCreesh conducts the Gabrielli Players.

0: Giovanni Gabrielli's Sonata No. 19. Paul McCreesh led that performance of the Gabrielli Players. Thank you to Dr. Sharon Vandergenst for adopting that recording from our library here at Listener Supported, Discover Classical. 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
0: Good afternoon, my name is Aaron Mood. Music by Darius Milhaud coming up towards the end of the 1 o'clock hour, inspired by the Provençal region of France. Right now, Franz Schubert's Impromptu in C minor, D899, number 1. This performance by pianist Vladimir Ashkenazy.

here with you on the weekends. Music by Mozart as we continue in the 1 o'clock hour. Some of the melodies of this work sound like hunting calls that you would hear on a bugle during a fox hunt, hence the nickname. This is Mozart's string quartet in B-flat K-458, The Hunt. This performance by the Emerson String Quartet.

0: Mozart's String Quartet in B-flat, K-458, The Hunt. That performance was by the Emerson String Quartet, and it was adopted from our library thanks to support from Julie Ann Johnson. 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
0: Good afternoon and happy Sunday. My name is Aaron Mood, here with you for a few more minutes. Joe Law joins you at the top of the hour on Theme and Variations. To take us to 2 o'clock, music by French composer Darius Milhaud, inspired by the folk music from the Provençal region of France. This is his 8-movement Suite Provençal. Michel Plasson conducts the Orchestre du Capitole de Toulouse.

0: Darius Milhaud's Suite Provençale. Michel Plasson conducted Orchestre du Capitole de Toulouse in that performance. Thank you to Emily Weissman for supporting Dayton Public Radio. 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

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I'm Joe Law, your host for Theme and Variations. This year, there's been a lot of talk about what was going on in this country in 1776. Today, though, you're invited to consider what was happening elsewhere with music composed, premiered, or published that year. Italian composer and virtuoso cellist Luigi Boccherini arrived in Madrid in 1768 and in 1770 entered the service of the Infante Don Luis, the younger brother of King Charles III. In 1776, Boccherini composed a set of six string sextets, his Opus 23. This is the sixth in F major, played by violinist Mayumi Zeiler and Iris Yuda, violist Dietmut Poppen and Werner Dickel, and cellist Richard Lester and Howard Penny.

Luigi Boccherini's String Sextet in F Major, Opus 23, Number 6, was played by violinist Mayumi Zeiler and Iris Yuda, violist Dietmut Poppen and Werner Dickel, and cellist Richard Lester and Howard Penny. That music opened today's program of music from 1776 on Discover Classical's Theme and Variations. The next selections are by members of a famous musical family, sons of Johann Sebastian Bach. In 1776, Wilhelm Friedemann, the oldest of his four composer sons, was between jobs, but you'll hear from the other three. In 1768, C.P.E. Bach left his longtime position as chief keyboard player for Frederick the Great and moved to Hamburg, succeeding his godfather, Georg Philipp Telemann, as cantor and music director of the city. Although Bach's duties concentrated especially on church music, he continued to write for the keyboard, including this set of variations on La Folia. Alternately expressive and showy, the variations are played by Andrea Cohen on a copy of a 1749 Zilbermann forte piano.

Composed in 1776, C.P. Ebach's Variations on La Follia were played by Andrea Cohen and heard as part of today's program of music from 1776 on Discover Classical's Theme and Variations. The next selection from that year is by C.P. Ebach's younger half-brother, Johann Christoph Friedrich Bach. Employed for decades by the Count Schaumburg-Lippe, he was known as the Bückeberg Bach. You'll hear his secular cantata called Die Amerikanerin, or The American Woman. The text is addressed to her by a desperate lover who imagines her lost in a forest in the New World, surrounded by wild beasts. He goes to rescue her, but finding her near death, resolves to die with her. The soloist is Magdalena Kozhina, and Reinhard Gerbel conducts Musica Antiqua Köln.

Featured on today's program of music from 1776, that was De Americanarum by J.C.F. Bach. The soloist was Magdalena Kozina, and Reinhard Goebel conducted Musica Antiqua Kern. This is listener-supported Discover Classical, and I'm Joe Law, your host for Theme and Variations. The next selection is by Johann Christian Bach, the youngest of the Bach brothers. He studied in Italy and eventually settled in London, where he formed a business partnership with Carl Friedrich Abel. In 1776, they published a collection of pieces by both of them, including this quartet in B-flat for oboe and strings. It's played by oboist Alfredo Bernardini, violinist Cecilia Bernardini, violist Simone Jandl, and cellist Marcus van den Merkhoff.

Quartetto Bernardini played a quartet in B-flat by J.C. Bach. 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That year, the 20-year-old Mozart was still living and working in Salzburg, where one of his colleagues in the court orchestra was violinist Antonio Brunetti. He was supposed to play Mozart's fifth violin concerto, but didn't like the slow movement, calling it too studied. So Mozart wrote this replacement adagio in E major, known now as K261, for Brunetti. Today you'll hear violinist Simon Standage with the Academy of Ancient Music, conducted by Christopher Hogwood.

Simon Standage, with the Academy of Ancient Music conducted by Christopher Hogwood, played Mozart's Adagio K-261, composed in 1776 as a temporary replacement for the slow movement of his fifth violin concerto. 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Among the surviving autograph manuscripts of Joseph Haydn is a set of six piano sonatas labeled Anno 1776. Since Haydn's time, these works have been cataloged as Hoboken 16, 27 through 32, or alternatively known by the chronological numbering of the sonatas as numbers 42 through 47. The final work in the series, which is in B minor, is highly dramatic, a fine example of the Sturm und Drang approach. The three movements are an allegro moderato, a minuet and trio, and a fiery presto. Haydn Sonata No. 47 is played by Emmanuel Axe.

Emmanuel Ax played the sonata in B minor, the final work in a set of six by Joseph Haydn, dated 1776. Haydn's 47th sonata was heard today on Discover Classical's Theme and Variations, and this program of music composed, premiered, or published that year. Karl Stamitz was born into a famous musical family associated with the Mannheim court and its extraordinary orchestra. His father, Johann, was director of instrumental music and leader of the orchestra, and Karl's first teacher. Karl joined the orchestra and soon was a virtuoso string player in his own right. Stamitz left Mannheim in 1770, traveling to Paris, where he and his brother Anton became regular performers at the Concert Spirituel.

Donald Armstrong with the New Zealand Chamber Orchestra in the Quartet Concertante in B-flat, Opus 14, No. 5 by Carl Stamitz. Published in Paris in 1776, it was heard today on listener-supported Discover Classical's Theme and Variations. I'm your host, Joe Law, bringing you a program of music composed, premiered, or published that year. The next selection comes from an opera first heard in Paris on the 12th of June, 1776, at the Comédie Italienne. Les Mariages Samnites by André-Ernest Modeste Grétry is set in ancient Samnium in southern Italy. There, marriages are used to reward young men who have demonstrated military valor or civic virtue. The plot concerns the young warrior Agitus and the huntress Céphalide, who have fallen in love. In the best operatic fashion, a number of obstacles have to be overcome before they're finally allowed to be married. You're going to hear from one of the obstacles, Céphalide's friend, Eliane, who also loves Agitus. In this dramatic recitative and aria, she laments the cruel fate that separates them. Grétry's music is sung by Sophie Kartheuser with Le Concert de l'Horloge, conducted by Julien Chauvin.

Soprano Sophie Kartheuser was the soloist in that aria from Les Mariages Somnites by André Gretry. Julien Chauvin conducted Le Concert de la Loge. First heard in Paris in 1776, it was heard today on this program of music from that year. This is listener-supported Discover Classical, and I'm Joe Law, your host for Theme and Variations. To conclude, here's a symphony published in Paris that year. François-Joseph Gossec's Symphony in D Major, Opus 13, No. 3, is called La Chasse, and it's thought to be the first symphony to use hunting as its program. The final movement is headed Tempo di Caccia and contains specific sections outlining the stages of the hunt, the call to the hunt, the chase, the hounds, and the kill and spoils. Gossec's rousing symphony is played by Concerto Kern, Werner Erhardt conducting.

Concerto Coeur, conducted by Werner Erhard, played François-Joseph Gossec's Symphony in D Major, Opus 13, No. 3, known as Le Chasse. Published in 1776, that Hunting Symphony was the final work on today's program of music from that year. 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
3: I'm Sarah Schneider. Welcome to Early Music Now. The title of today's show is The Lions of Flanders, and we'll be hearing from composers who were born in or descended from the Dutch-speaking part of what is now Belgium, including Johannes Ockeghem, Heinrich Isaac, and Jacob Obrecht. Let's get started with music by Johannes Brassaert, who was born in the region of Limburg somewhere around the year 1400. His career took him to Rome, where he was listed as a singer in the papal chapel in the year 1431, along with Guillaume Dufay. He also spent some time in imperial service under emperors Albrecht II and Friedrich III. Despite his far-flung activities, Brassaert always maintained strong ties with his homeland, and in the 1440s he served as canon and cantor in Tongeren. Let's hear two short pieces by Brassaert now. Regina Caeli, performed by Capilla Flamenca, followed by Te Dignitas Praesularis, featuring the Orlando Consort.

Music by Johannes Brassart, Regina Caeli, performed by Capilla Flamenca, and Te Dignitas Praesularis, which may date from the time of his membership in the papal choir in the 1430s. We heard the Orlando consort in that performance here on Early Music Now. The family of Johannes Ockeghem probably originated in the region of East Flanders. The composer would spend much of his career at the French royal court and also served as treasurer of the very wealthy abbey of St. Martin of Tours. Even decades after his death, people were still full of praise for Ockeghem. Take the Italian humanist Cosimo Bartoli, who declared that Ockeghem was, quote, almost the first in these times to rediscover music, which was nearly dead, just as Donatello rediscovered sculpture, end quote. Let's hear an amazing five-part Marian motet by Ockeghem, which, somewhat unusually for the time, was not based on plainchant. The Gesualdo Six will perform Intemerata Dei Mater.

The Gesualdo 6 performed in Temerata Dei Mater, written by Johannes Ockeghem. The birthplace of Heinrich Isaac still isn't known with any certainty, but in certain contemporary documents he called himself De Flandria, or From Flanders. Isaac made a great career for himself in Italy, and after the death of his patron, Lorenzo de' Medici, Isaac's music caught the ear of Emperor Maximilian I. According to Fabrice Fitch's book on Renaissance polyphony, payment records from Maximilian's court from around this time represent the earliest known instance of a composer being paid specifically to compose. Usually they were hired as singers, and if they could compose, well, so much the better. Let's hear one of Isaac's motets, Tota Pulchra Es, performed by the Talis Scholars.

0: We just heard a couple of instrumental songs with Flemish titles by Jacob Obrecht, performed by Pifaro. You're listening to Early Music Now. I'm Sarah Schneider. Thanks for joining me.
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Jacob Obrecht was born in the Flemish town of Ghent around 1457, and he was the son of a trumpet player employed by the city. Unlike Isaac, Obrecht spent much of his career as a singer who just happened to write music also. He also held church posts which required him to house and educate choir boys, which makes one wonder how he found the time to compose at all. Obrecht was a favorite of the music-loving Duke of Ferrara, Ercole d'Este, and the work we're about to hear also has connections to royalty, which I'll tell you more about later on. First, let's hear selections from Missa sub tuum presidium by Jacob Obrecht, performed by Capella della Torre.

We're listening to Missa Subtuum Presidium by Jakob Obrecht, performed by Capella de la Torre, here on Early Music Now. I'm Sarah Schneider. Missa Subtuum Presidium by Obrecht has been linked to the court of Emperor Maximilian I, who spent several years in Flanders as a young man when he was married to Duchess Mary of Burgundy. Maximilian may have commissioned this mass from Obrecht to honor the Black Madonna of Halle, located in the Basilica of St. Martin, a popular pilgrimage site in the Middle Ages. The composer seems to have gone out of his way to impress in this mass. In each of the movements, he adds an extra voice so that the piece moves from three parts in the Kyrie to seven parts in the Agnus Dei. And clues in the earliest printed sources indicate that Obrecht may have intended some parts to be purely instrumental. Musicologist M. Jennifer Bloxam had this to say: "Missa Subtuum Presidium is an extraordinarily adventurous composition. The ambitious and novel nature of the mass seems calculated to dazzle both singers and listeners." End quote. Let's hear the conclusion of Obrecht's Mass now, performed by Capella de la Torre on Early Music Now.

We've been listening to Missa Sub Tuum Praesidium by Jakob Obrecht in a performance by Capella della Torre on Early Music Now.

We heard a lovely motet by Jakob Obrecht to conclude the show today. That was Beata S. Maria, performed by Capilla Flamenca. Early Music Now is distributed by the WFMT Radio Network Chicago and is produced in the studios of KMFA in Austin, Texas. I'm Sarah Schneider. Thank you so much for joining me today, and until next time.

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1: Sonic the Hedgehog has been Sega's spiky-haired, fleet-footed blue mascot since 1991, with titles full of catchy melodies and irresistible grooves. 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I'm Keith Brown. 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
4: 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I'm Edmund Stone. America is 250 years old, historically quite young for a nation, but one whose history is filled with tremendous changes. Today on The Score, it's part two of Laughs American Style, featuring films that take a lighter look at the last half century or so of the continuing evolution of this society. Join me for music and memories from films such as Back to the Future, Don't Look Up, American Fiction, and more.

media has always influenced culture, but has not always reflected the audience that absorbs it. That changed in a major way in the 1970s, when Sesame Street visionary Jim Henson launched The Muppet Show. Henson's radical ideas of inclusivity and respect, treating people with compassion and focusing on the good in humanity, were a breath of fresh air. The Muppets weren't just for children, they were a vehicle for delivering a subtle, profound message about human interconnectedness to audiences of all ages. They celebrated the joys of diversity through pigs, frogs, monsters, bears, and a host of oddballs with which Americans fell in love. Henson believed in the power of the dream, that dreamers, idealists, and lovers are essential to bringing magic and meaning to a pragmatic, often cynical world. That philosophy is beautifully summed up by Kermit the Frog in the 1979 film The Muppet Movie. The collective are off to Hollywood to follow their dreams. Let's hear some from Kermit now.

was Kermit the Frog, with a little help from Muppet creator Jim Henson, performing The Rainbow Connection from 1979's The Muppet Movie. Their message, that it is our differences that make us special, made a difference to kids of all ages. And it still does. America is a country, a community, that is still growing and changing. One of the best ways to look at how that journey is going is through the lens of comedy. In the 1985 movie, Back to the Future, we get to see how two generations of the McFly family cope with life in suburban America. Marty is convinced, as many teenagers may be, that his parents are impossibly ridiculous and life was much simpler a generation ago. When he is inadvertently transported back in time 30 years to 1955, he runs into his parents, who are teenagers themselves. We're treated to a delightful stereotype of life in the 50s, complete with family dinners, centered around black and white television and meatloaf, poodle skirts, and shiny convertibles designed for street cruising. Marty's life in 1985 features a loser brother who works at a fast food joint, the Uber 80s puffer vest, and a DeLorean as the time machine that runs on stolen plutonium. It's hard not to smile at how quaint we might feel both those times were, but it's comforting to know that some things, like underdogs and bullies, cool cars, and Doc Brown himself, never change. Let's time travel through America with The Score by Alan Silvestri.

some of Alan Silvestri's music to the homage to two different generations of life in America, from 1985's Back to the Future. One might make an argument that the more things change, the more they remain the same. Somewhere in between those two slices of American pie of the mid-50s to the mid-80s, the feminist movement gained long overdue traction. While laws technically existed to provide greater equality for all, they were broadly ignored in many areas, from access to education, finances, and in the workplace. In 1980, the film 9 to 5 reflected the typical workplace culture, with women doing most of the heavy lifting, yet earning about 60% of what men did for the same work, and were systematically harassed. Megastars Dolly Parton, Jane Fonda, and Lily Tomlin portray co-workers in a male-dominated corporation where their boss is a, quote, sexist, egotistical, lying, hypocritical bigot, unquote. The film tackled the realities of workplace inequality and harassment, lightening up the serious matters with hilarious vignettes of revenge fantasies on their odious boss. More than 40 years on, it's still highly relatable. Dolly Parton wrote the iconic song while working on the set with her co-stars. Let's take a listen.

That, of course, was the amazing Dolly Parton performing her own composition, 9 to 5, for the film of the same name. Made in 1980, the movie highlighted the ongoing struggle for equality for women, and it still resonates today. Today, on The Score, we're taking a look back at some of the more recent history of this country's culture through the lens of comedies. American Hustle from 2013 is a screwball comedy played to deliciously funny excess, set to a mirrorball dazzling backdrop of the 1970s. Based on the notorious Abscam scandal of the era, an FBI sting operation which led to the conviction of 7 members of the U.S. House of Representatives and Senate for corruption, the film is a con movie that plays up the quirks of the 70s. From horrifically elaborate comb-overs to garish plaid jackets and disco-esque sequined fashions, it's a farcical look back at the time. The opening credits sum the film up pretty well. Some of this actually happened. The score featured pop music and an original score by Danny Elfman.

Hustle, a comedy that hits the sweet spot between where corruption and buffoonery collide. The workplace hasn't always provided plenty of fodder for fun and farce. As times have changed, new twists on the culture of the corporate office have emerged, including ageism, or the adverse treatment of a worker based on their age. The 2015 film, The Intern, takes a light-hearted look at that shifting dynamic. Jules Austin, played by Anne Hathaway, is a 30-something online entrepreneur who has built her fashion site from zero to a multi-million dollar e-commerce empire. She wants to give back to the community and decides to hire seniors in this round of interns. 70-year-old widower Ben Whittaker, portrayed by Robert De Niro, becomes her new intern. As the tagline to the film says, experience never gets old. Theodore Shapiro wrote the score.

love and work from the 2015 film The Intern, composed by Theodore Shapiro for the charming comedy about the changing dynamics in the American workplace. America today is a cultural mosaic. Whether it's diverse cuisines or multilingual communities, the presence of varied backgrounds defines the modern American experience. The 2017 film, The Big Sick, is a romantic comedy based on the real-life relationship between Pakistani-born comedian Kumail Nanjiani and grad student Emily Gordon. They fall in love, but struggle as their cultures clash. Kumail has no interest in following his family's expectations, but he wants to please them. When Emily inevitably discovers that he's been hiding that other part of his life from her, they break up. But when Emily contracts a mysterious illness, the Big Sick, and is put in a medically induced coma to fight a rampant infection, Kumail rushes to her side and stays there. He has to put up with Emily's feisty parents, his own family, and wrestle with his true feelings. There's plenty of comedy. Kumail Nanjiani plays himself, and Ray Romano plays Emily's dad, and a great emotional vibe. The story was co-written by Nanjiani and Emily Gordon, with a score composed by Michael Andrews.

That was Voicemail from Emily from the 2017 film The Big Sick, based on the real-life romance between Kumail Nanjiani and Emily Gordon. It's a funny, sweet film that looks at the challenges of the acculturation gap many immigrants face trying to balance life between two cultures, and the amazing power of love. I'm Edmund Stone, creator, host, and producer of The Score. Still to come on part two of Laughs American Style, you'll hear music from fun movies about life in America today, including The Devil Wears Prada 2, Life, Larry, and the Pursuit of Unhappiness, and more. I hope you're enjoying this program's light-hearted celebration of the 250th birthday of this country. If you are, then please like and share it on your favorite social media. You can also send me your comments directly at thescore.org. I'd love to hear from you. 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

1994's Forrest Gump is so utterly charming, you can't help smiling at this tale of a simple man with a kind heart who serendipitously finds himself at the center of a number of the most pivotal events of the 1950s through the 1970s. We see Forrest inspiring Elvis Presley to dance, reporting the break-in during the Watergate scandal. His table tennis skills make him a kind of ambassador to China in the era of nascent ping-pong diplomacy. Forrest survives Hurricane Carmen on the mast of a ship, which launched the Bubba Gump shrimp empire and makes him a millionaire. And we see him consoling and grieving for his beloved Jenny, who dies in the early years of the AIDS crisis. Alan Silvestri wrote a terrific score that beautifully condenses all the themes of the film, including the iconic floating feather motif.

some of Alan Silvestri's score to Forrest Gump from 1994. The film spans decades, and the lovable Forrest is not just a witness to some of the most poignant moments in recent history, but in some cases, he is a direct cause. Life today is changing at a remarkable pace. We're inundated with media, ads, and a slew of misinformation. The 2021 film, Don't Look Up, is a star-studded ensemble movie that frantically memes social attitudes toward the world being utterly destroyed by a killer comet. When two astrophysicists, played by Leonardo DiCaprio and Jennifer Lawrence, discover said comet hurtling toward Earth and calculate that the global collective, we, have exactly 6 months and 13 days to live, the film gets big laughs as it teeters toward farce. When the president, played by Meryl Streep, is pressured to come up with a way to handle the crisis, she creates a campaign to simply not look up. Nicholas Britell wrote and orchestrated the score.

That was Overture to Logic and Knowledge, composed by Nicholas Britell from 2021's Don't Look Up. The film is part political satire and part dark comedy, and much of the laughs are at our own expense. Today, on The Score, we're taking a look back at some of the more recent history of this country's culture through the lens of comedies. The 2023 film American Fiction is a whip-smart satire that looks at the concept of how we perceive ourselves in American society today. It's a witty, thoughtful story about respected college professor and published but struggling writer Thelonious Monk Ellison. Monk is fed up with books that pander to white people through stereotypical black trauma narratives. For cathartic release of his frustration, he writes a fake book under a pseudonym, layering it with abominably cliched characters to satirize how black stories are received in popular culture. Much to his surprise and dismay, the book becomes an instant success with options for film rights. Composer Laura Karpman created a score that was influenced by the legendary jazz pianist Thelonious Monk.

some of Laura Kaupman's score to the 2023 film American Fiction. The movie examines what cultural identity means to different people. Monk Ellison's fake book becomes wildly popular, the very thing he was lampooning with his fiction. I'm Edmund Stone, and in today's show, we are celebrating the many facets of what it means to be American and our society today. In 2026, The Devil Wears Prada 2 swept into theaters, bringing much of the original cast back together for a wickedly funny sequel. 20 years have passed, on the screen and in real life. Miranda Priestly, played to perfection by Meryl Streep, is still editor-in-chief of Runway magazine, but she now has to navigate the decline of the print industry. She struggles with modern workplace realities, such as budget cuts, corporate downsizing, and digital adaptation. Things have changed in the workplace. One of her new assistant's main jobs is to nudge Miranda at meetings every time she says something that HR would find inappropriate. Not that that stops her. Theodore Shapiro wrote the score.

was Forever My Girl from 2026's The Devil Wears Prada 2, composed by Theodore Shapiro. The film brings back the oh-so-memorable ensemble of the original, and the chemistry is as sharp as ever. The movie is a light and breezy look at how the workplace continues to change. Sort of how fashions change. 2026 is, of course, the nation's 250th birthday. Comedian, actor, writer, director, and television producer Larry David brought all his talents to the streaming series Life, Larry, and the Pursuit of Unhappiness, an almost history of America, for the occasion. His broad, witty, and always funny style, which he honed through years of writing Seinfeld and his time on Saturday Night Live, tackles American history through sketches about prominent events through the past 2.5 centuries. The music to the HBO series, Life, Larry, and the Pursuit of Unhappiness, an almost history of America, has not yet been released, but I reached out to composer Jeff Cardone, who graciously provided us with some of his music to play on the score today.

some of Jeff Cardone's unreleased music to the 2026 HBO series Life, Larry and the Pursuit of Unhappiness, an almost history of America. Thank you, Jeff Cardone, for sending us some of your music to play on The Score today. The streaming series takes a satirical look at our nation's history through the series' quirky and offbeat sketches. But lest you think it's deriding this nation we all love, you might want to know that former President Barack Obama is an executive producer of the show. It's made with love and laughs. For 250 years, this country has meant many things to many people. Collectively, we have grown and changed. We are from many nations, races, and faiths. We continue to change, and change isn't always easy, but America can still be beautiful. Happy birthday, America. I now leave you in the furry paws of Fozzie the Bear, with some help from Frank Oz, singing America the Beautiful. Go for it, Foz.

0: 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The Score's executive producer is Fred Child. Production assistance is provided by Warren Black, Dylan Bodnarik, and Todd Dolanik. 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And don't forget to follow us on your favorite social media. I'm your producer and host, Edmund Stone. Let's do this again soon. 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
4: 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I'm your host and guide, Keith Brown. Thanks for going on this adventure with me. Sonic the Hedgehog has been Sega's spiky-haired, fleet-footed blue mascot since 1991, with titles full of catchy melodies and irresistible grooves. This week, we'll hear arrangements for orchestra, jazz band, and more, alongside original soundtracks. It's a celebration of Sonic the Hedgehog. Stay with us. Later in the show, we'll hear themes from Sonic games for the portable Sega Game Gear. Another handheld Sonic title called Sonic Runners was released for mobile phones in 2015. Here's a track from the original soundtrack called Spring Emotions, composed by Tomoya Otani.

From the original soundtrack to mobile game Sonic Runners, that was Spring Emotions. Tomoya Otani composed the track and arranged it with assistance from Takahito Eguchi. Stay tuned for more music from handheld Sonic titles later on the show.

You're listening to Gameplay. I'm your host, Keith Brown, delighted to be taking you on a tour of music from the Sonic the Hedgehog series this week. In 1990, developer Sega created a mascot to compete with rival Nintendo's Mario. In his hugely successful debut title, 1991's Sonic the Hedgehog, the anthropomorphic blue hero tears through platforming levels at his trademark supersonic speed, collecting rings and rolling into a ball to wallop enemies on a quest to defeat the evil Dr. Robotnik. Sega chose Masato Nakamura to score the title. Here is a medley of themes from this original game, performed by the Prague Philharmonic Orchestra.

0: Adam Clemens conducted the Prague Philharmonic Orchestra in a medley from Sonic the Hedgehog's 1991 debut title. This performance was recorded in 2021 as part of a Sonic 30th anniversary concert. We'll hear a number of selections from this album on this episode of Gameplay as we explore the music of the Sonic series. Released in the following year, Sonic the Hedgehog 2 introduced Sonic's sidekick, Miles Prower. Yes, that is a pun on miles per hour.
1: Sweet!
0: The two-tailed fox is also known as Tails. Masato Nakamura returned to score Sonic 2. We're going to hear two arrangements of music from this title. First, jazz ensemble The Consoles in Chemical Plant Zone, followed by one-man a cappella group Smooth McGroove in his version of Metropolis Zone.

Music by Masato Nakamura from Sonic the Hedgehog 2. That was Metropolis Zone, performed by a cappella artist Smooth McGroove, and before that, Chemical Plant Zone, in an arrangement by jazz ensemble The Consoles. Hi, I'm Keith Brown. Thanks for coming along for this week's look at the music of Sonic on Gameplay. Sega released the handheld Game Gear system in 1990 to compete with Nintendo's popular Game Boy. Ultimately, 12 different Sonic games would be released for the system, from 1991's version of the original Sonic to 1995's Tails Adventures. These titles were scored by many members of Sega's sound team, including the 22-year-old Yuzo Koshiro, who would go on to become a major composer on series like Streets of Rage and Ys. Here's an orchestral medley of Sonic themes from the Game Gear.

Music from Sonic the Hedgehog titles for the handheld Sega Game Gear. We heard themes from Tails Adventures, Sonic Triple Trouble, Sonic Drift 2, and the portable versions of Sonic 1 and 2. On Gameplay this week, we're taking a tour of the music of the Sonic series. In 1994's Sonic the Hedgehog 3, Sonic and Tails team up to keep Dr. Robotnik from relaunching his space station, the Death Egg, after it crashes on a floating island. This game introduced the echidna called Knuckles, who sets traps to thwart the heroes. This theme we're hearing is from Sonic 3's Hydrocity Zone. We'll now hear a version of it by Grammy-winning arranger Charlie Rosen. Here's the 8-Bit Big Band, featuring saxophone soloist Grace Kelly.

That was alto saxophone soloist Grace Kelly with the 8-bit big band in Charlie Rosen's arrangement of Sonic the Hedgehog 3's Hydrocity Zone. This is Gameplay, and I'm your host, Keith Brown. This week is all about the music of Sonic. Thanks for joining me. Our next selection is an orchestral medley of themes from Sega Saturn games. Titles for this mid-90s home console included the racing game Sonic R, the multi-game compilation Sonic Jam, and Nights into Dreams, an action title which doesn't include Sonic, but was developed by Sonic Team. Here's the Prague Philharmonic in a Sonic Sega Saturn medley.

This is gameplay. We heard a Sonic Sega Saturn medley, themes from Sonic titles on that home console, performed by the Prague Philharmonic in an orchestral arrangement. This week's celebration of the music of the Sonic the Hedgehog series continues with a piece from the original soundtrack to Sonic Adventure. This 1998 title for the Sega Dreamcast was the first in the series to feature three-dimensional gameplay. Jun Senoue was the primary composer of the original soundtrack. Here's a track he wrote called Be Cool, Be Wild, and Be Groovy.

0: Composer Jun Senoue featured playing electric guitar in a selection from the original soundtrack to Sonic Adventure. You're listening to Gameplay, and I'm your host, Keith Brown. Thanks for joining me as we celebrate the music of Sonic the Hedgehog. The 2006 game simply titled Sonic the Hedgehog was a series reboot to commemorate Sonic's 15th anniversary. It featured multiple playable characters, each with their own story arc and abilities, including Sonic, the anti-hero Shadow the Hedgehog,
1: I am the ultimate,
0: and the telekinetic Silver.
2: Take this!
0: The title was a critical and commercial failure, likely due to its turn to a darker, more realistic tone, influenced by films like 2005's Batman Begins, as well as its rush development. However, its varied and expansive soundtrack is well regarded. Here's an orchestral medley from Sonic 06.

Music by Tomoya Otani and Mariko Namba from Sonic 06. The Prague Philharmonic Orchestra in a medley from that title. This is Gameplay, and we're sampling music from the Sonic the Hedgehog series this week. Next is music from Sonic Adventure 2. This 2001 title was the final Sonic release for the Sega Dreamcast and features Sonic, Tails, and Knuckles' attempts to save the world from Shadow, the evil Dr. Eggman, and Rouge the Bat. The highly varied soundtrack incorporates styles from orchestral to pop, rock, hip-hop, and jazz. Let's hear a few selections from the original soundtrack.

Music by Fumie Kumatani and Kenichi Tokoi from the original soundtrack to 2001's Sonic Adventure 2 on Gameplay. Hi, I'm Keith Brown, your host, taking you through music from the Sonic series. The 2017 title Sonic Mania returned to the series' supersonic side-scrolling 2D roots. An homage to the early Sega Genesis games, Sonic Mania earned critical praise for its faithfulness to the older titles and its level design, as well as the original soundtrack composed by Thiago T. Lopez. Before working officially with Sega, Lopez got his start posting his original remixes of Sonic tunes on YouTube. We'll hear his music now, arranged for orchestra by Jan Saneko.

The Prague Philharmonic Orchestra, in that recording from a 2021 concert commemorating Sonic the Hedgehog's 30th anniversary. We heard a medley of themes by T. Lopez from the 2017 title Sonic Mania. This week's musical tour of the Sonic series concludes with a piece from the original soundtrack to Sonic Generations. This 2011 game follows Sonic and Tails as they ally with past versions of themselves in gameplay that varies between classic side-scrolling perspective to more modern 3D levels. We'll hear a track now called Rooftop Run Act 1, composed by Tomoya Otani.

This is Gameplay. We heard Rooftop Run Act 1, music from the original soundtrack to Sonic Generations. Composer Tomoya Otani arranged that version of the theme, which he first wrote for an earlier title, Sonic Unleashed. That wraps up our speedy tour of music from the Sonic the Hedgehog series, celebrating this iconic character who's given Mario a run for his money.

0: 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Amanda Sewell is IPR's music director. I'm Keith Brown, host and executive producer. So long, until our next adventure.
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3: I'm Michael Campion. Welcome to American Landscapes. On the program this week, a selection of concert overtures. And let's begin with the Promenade Overture by John Corigliano. The composer wrote, "The premise of this work took root years ago when I was caught off guard by Haydn's delightful Farewell Symphony. This Haydn work is often used to end a concert because during the last movement, the players gradually exit, leaving two violins to finish the symphony on a bare stage. Since overtures usually begin concerts, a reverse of this procedure, the entrance of an orchestra while playing, became both an interesting idea and a compositional challenge. Offstage brass announced the start of the Promenade Overture with the trumpets playing the last five measures of the Farewell Symphony backwards. This forms a fanfare announcing the promenade of the performers, which starts with the piccolo, concludes with the tuba, and contains a variety of motives which eventually form a lyrical melody that's built to a climax by the full orchestra." Here's the Promenade Orchestra by John Corigliano. Ifiaminghi is conducted by Rudolf Werten.

The Promenade Overture by John Corigliano. That was I Fiamminghi, conducted by Rudolf Virchow on American Landscapes, and a selection of concert overtures by American composers this week. George Gershwin wrote his Cuban Overture in 1932. It was the result of a very, very intense vacation in Havana. Gershwin and his friends spent a lot of time in cafes and clubs, and he was absolutely fascinated by the street bands that roamed around and the music that they played. When he got back to New York, he made up his mind that he was going to compose an overture based on the Cuban music that he heard. Here's the Cuban Overture by George Gershwin. Eric Kunzel conducts the Cincinnati Pops Orchestra.

The Cuban Overture by George Gershwin, Eric Kunzel conducted the Cincinnati Pops Orchestra. This is American Landscapes. This week I'm presenting a selection of concert overtures by American composers. I hope you're enjoying it. I'm Michael Campion. On American Landscapes this week, a selection of concert overtures by American composers. Let's continue with the American Festival Overture by William Schumann. This was a work that was written in 1939, commissioned by the conductor Serge Koussevitzky for the Boston Symphony Orchestra. Leonard Bernstein said that conducting this piece was like leading a cheer. Here's William Schumann's American Festival Overture with Leonard Slatkin conducting the St. Louis Symphony Orchestra.

0: That was the American Festival Overture by William Schumann. The St. Louis Symphony Orchestra was conducted by Leonard Slatkin. I'm Michael Campion. 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
0: I'm Michael Campion. You're listening to American Landscapes and a selection of concert overtures. Now let's turn to an overture by Charles Ives. This is a piece that actually began life as more or less a homework assignment for his music studies at Yale. Even though it contains a lot of romantic sounding music, you do catch glimpses of Ives' own unique personality. This is the Overture in G Minor by Charles Ives. The Malmö Symphony Orchestra is conducted by James Sinclair.

That was the Overture in G Minor by Charles Ives, with James Sinclair conducting the Malmö Symphony Orchestra. I'm Michael Campion. On American Landscapes this week, a selection of concert overtures by American composers. Thanks so much for being here. I'm Michael Campion on American Landscapes this week, a selection of concert overtures by American composers. The Cimarron Overture by Roy Harris was written in 1941. It's an evocation of one of the last Oklahoma land rushes of the 1890s. This is the Cimarron Overture by Roy Harris, the UCLA Wind Ensemble conducted by James Westbrook.

The Cimarron Overture by Roy Harris. That was James Westbrook conducting the UCLA Wind Ensemble on American Landscapes in a selection of concert overtures. The Rip Van Winkle Overture was written by George W. Chadwick. I think we all know the story of Rip Van Winkle. In order to escape his nagging wife, he takes his dog and goes up into the mountains, where he meets a group of bearded ghosts playing ninepin, drinks some of their moonshine, and falls asleep for 20 years, sleeping right through the American Revolution. Here's the Rip Van Winkle Overture by George W. Chadwick. Nema Yervi conducts the Detroit Symphony Orchestra.

The Rip Van Winkle Overture by George W. Chadwick with the Detroit Symphony Orchestra conducted by Neyma Yerfi. I'm Michael Campion, and you've been listening to American Landscapes and a selection of concert overtures by American composers. I sure hope